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0: it's Big D and Bubba. Thanks for spending your weekend with us. 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

0: 95.5 WSM with Big D and Bubba. Hope you're enjoying your football weekend. We got Titans football back. We got college back. We got high school back. It's just great.
1: Next week, man, we got a lot of fun. In fact, Monday, Taylor Swift, an in-studio performance that you probably have never heard before. We'll play that for you. And we've got more of those tickets. Luke Bryan, who's playing Bridgestone on the 24th. We'll talk with him next week as well. Rest up. We'll see you Monday. 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

95.5 WSM. We're smack dab in the middle of another weekend. It's Jeff Womack checking in with you. Brad Paisley with the perfect four-wheeling song, one we haven't heard from Sam Hunt in a while. Some last chance tickets to Luke Bryan. We're going to talk about that more and just kick back and relax a little with great songs like this one.

Hey, thanks for having us on while you're scrolling there. It is Jeff Welback, Toby Keith. I've got Posty on the way. Oh, and one from Morgan Wallen. You are not going to want to miss. I've

95.5 WSM. Well, this song serves as a rowdy party anthem, but also as a prayer for all the things we hold dear, especially here in Middle Tennessee. Here comes Morgan.

0: 95.5 WSM, your last chance to win those Luke Bryan tickets for his Bridgestone show. It's coming up with Big D and Bubba. You're not going to want to miss it this week.
1: He's a ranch hand in a pinch, man. Hotter than the red on the cattle brand. Because she's a gold digger with a quick trigger. A cast iron skillet swinging lid flipper.

Music ever made. Takes me back just like that when it comes on. 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

right, so heaven forbid if I had a flat tire and needed bail money, Chase Matthew would be on my short list of people to call. I mean, the guy will do anything for you, for real. Jeff Womack hanging out with you on the weekend. Those of you looking for a party spot because the bar is going to be closing, thanks for taking us along. Hey, I got Morgan, Eric Church, and Luke Combs. They're all on the way right here on 95.

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Thanks for taking us along this weekend. 22 weeks at number one on the Billboard Hot 100. You know we're going to play Choosing Texas. Ella, Alan, all.

95.5 WSM. Ella can't even tell you how that song got to 22 weeks on the Billboard Hot 100. It has never seen a skip button. We got a lot of songs like that here at 95.5 WSM, like this one for Ballard. She's been

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Certain songs make you a little homesick, don't they? It, especially this time of year, as kids go back to college for the fall. My name is Jeff Welback. The Home Show, last day to see it. Details on the way.

0: 95.5 WSM with Big D and Bubba. Hope you're enjoying your football weekend. We got Titans football back. We got college back. We got high school back. It's just great.
1: Next week, man, we got a lot of fun. In fact, Monday, Taylor Swift, an in-studio performance that you probably have never heard before. We'll play that for you. And we've got more of those tickets. Luke Bryan, who's playing Bridgestone on the 24th. We'll talk with him next week as well. Rest up. We'll see you Monday. 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

Music City Center. It is your last chance for the home show. Might be a little hot to do those home improvement projects outdoors. Yeah, we're talking mid-90s again today. Doug Moran.

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0: 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Hope you're enjoying your football weekend. We got Titans football back. We got college back. We got high school back. It's just great.
1: Next week, man, we got a lot of fun. In fact, Monday, Taylor Swift, an in-studio performance that you probably have never heard before. We'll play that for you. And we've got more of those tickets. Luke Bryan, who's playing Bridgestone on the 24th. We'll talk with him next week as well. Rest up. We'll see you Monday. 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

She has played the character in that song. Megan said she felt so misunderstood she'd cry herself to sleep. 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

955 WSM Garth on the way with Rodeo. So Riley Green's new song has brought a whole new generation to this Toby Keith classic. Good As I Once Was is on 955.

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Can you believe how quickly September is flying by? I know I say that about every month, but this seems extra fast. Luke Bryan is coming up September 24th. Your last chance to win those tickets this week with Big D and Bubba here on WSM.

If you're having a little hard time sleeping, thanks for keeping us on. We'll at least keep you entertained with your country favorites. John Morgan couldn't sleep the night before this writing session with Tyler Hubbard. He's like, if I don't take a great idea in, he might never want to write with me again. This is Kid Myself.

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Marina album is going to be coming out in a matter of days. Talking about Kenny Chesney. Let's go back to the first hit he ever had. Oh, we were just talking about this guy, Tyler Hubbard. He's coming up after Billy.

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your favorite country hits and more of them. Luke Bryan on the way. We're getting down to the last chances for you to win your way in to see his September 24th show. Big D and Bubba got your chance to win tickets all week.

0: WSM with Big D and Bubba. Hope you're enjoying your football weekend. We got Titans football back. We got college back. We got high school back. It's just great.
1: Next week, man, we got a lot of fun. In fact, Monday, Taylor Swift, an in-studio performance that you probably have never heard before. We'll play that for you. And we've got more of those tickets. Luke Bryan, who's playing Bridgestone on the 24th. We'll talk with him next week as well. Rest up. We'll see you Monday. 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

95.5 WSM, Riley Green, Las Vegas. We are going to be sending you to see him. No, I have a feeling this is going to be your time. Just for texting, you get round-trip airfare, world-class accommodations, a whole bunch of cool autograph swag. We're going to get some Riley on for you. While I'm getting that ready, here's Blake Shelton.

0: 95.5 WSM with Big D and Bubba. Hope you're enjoying your football weekend. We got Titans football back. We got college back. We got high school back. It's just great.
1: Next week, man, we got a lot of fun. In fact, Monday, Taylor Swift, an in-studio performance that you probably have never heard before. We'll play that for you. And we've got more of those tickets. Luke Bryan, who's playing Bridgestone on the 24th. We'll talk with him next week as well. Rest up. 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

95.5 WSM. She'll be turning the Opry pink on October 27th. Megan Maroney, meantime, with her latest medicines on the way. Luke Combs, too, here on 95.5 WSM.

0: Don't go leaving. We're just getting started. We'll keep the music rolling for you. My name is Jeff Welback. We're proud to have you. Morgan Wallen, man, he has been tearing it up with his new song, hasn't he? I'm going to get that on for you. Garth Brooks is coming up too. Rodney Atkins keeping it going here on 95.5 WSM.
1: Well, you know those times when you feel like there's a sign there on your back. Says, I don't mind if you kick me. 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

95.5 WSM. Well, he said he'd have this song out before the boats got put away for the season when he teased us with the acoustic version. Now Ray Lynn going viral with it. You think they ought to do a duet or leave it the way it is? Here's Ben By Now while you ponder that. No need.

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95.5 WSM. It's Jeff Welback. Boy, making the most of the weekend up at this hour. We appreciate you having us on. Lady Wilson's on the way. Tim McGraw, too. Two Louisiana kids back-to-back. Your last chance to win tickets for Luke Bryan is coming up this week with Big D and Bubba.

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was a thank you to his hometown to introducing him to his wife that, well, he'd been chasing, passing notes with her since seventh grade. Ella Langley, Jason Aldean, coming up here on 95.5.

Titans football is back as they take on the Jets. Kickoff temperature, I'm looking at about 90. The heat staying with us mid-90s next week. Maybe even some upper 90s will keep you up there. Alan Jackson,

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A lot of great music and some encouragement along the way. 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From the Silver Sands Marine album coming out soon, here comes Kenny.

0: 95.5 WSM with Big D and Bubba. Hope you're enjoying your football weekend. We got Titans football back. We got college back. We got high school back. It's just great.
1: Next week, man, we got a lot of fun. In fact, Monday, Taylor Swift, an in-studio performance that you probably have never heard before. We'll play that for you. And we've got more of those tickets. Luke Bryan, who's playing Bridgestone on the 24th. We'll talk with him next week as well. Rest up. We'll see you Monday. 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

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I know your playlist is cool, but you know it can get a little tiresome. So you're welcome to ours anytime, absolutely free. Okay. Where else are you going to win Luke Bryan tickets too? We got your chance all next week here at 95.5.

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7: 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I'm your host, Jeremy Park. We're always honored to bring you inspiring stories of individuals and organizations making a difference and powering the good. And in this case, we're talking about technology to help you grow. We're talking about WaveRock. We're excited to have with us Sridhar Sankara. He's the co-founder, and Alex Shockey, CEO. How are you two doing?
8: I'm doing great. Thank you for having us, Jeremy.
9: Yes, excited to be here. Thank you.
7: 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There's a lot to discuss when it comes to helping businesses scale and grow with strategy. 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
8: Sure. So one of the biggest challenges a lot of small businesses face is having a strategy, because it costs a lot of money, right? So having strategists coming in, and then most small businesses are continuously, they're in the mode of operations, right? But they have this blinders, they don't see their opportunities and everything. And companies, some of them that have the strategists, can give the clarity for them. Hey, where you can go, how you can go. But with the AI transformation that is happening, because AI is not technology, just technology, right? AI is like a human. It works on neural networks, right? So it thinks like human. So we thought like, hey, how can we help small businesses get the same benefits of large enterprises that work through strategy continuously? Their strategic meeting, strategy meeting. So with our expertise for more than two decades in technology and working with AI, and then we have our other partners, Mark and Michael, they have more than 20 plus years of strategy experience. And Alex has more than 15 years, I think, in the marketing side. So those are the three elements that really require for a good strategy. So we thought, okay, how can we bring those two and use AI as the backbone of really giving that experience of a strategist? And that's how this was born, at a price that nobody could say no. Right. So that is how this was born. So they're not spending thousands and thousands of dollars on getting a great growth plan.
7: Alex, touch on something that he's touching on. Is it's leveraging AI and technology, but it's also leveraging skill sets and expertise that you all have in very different areas around consulting, media, marketing, like all of these different skill sets to help businesses find the gaps, identify where there's opportunities, and how to scale driving ROI. So share a little bit from your lens.
9: Yeah, one of the coolest things about WaveRock is the intelligence behind the platform. So

0: a couple of the founders, Mark and Michael, that are with Epic Pivot, I've worked with them for a very long time, and I have a lot of respect for the strategy work that they have been doing for decades in Memphis. So their goal has always been to help businesses grow, find ways to grow. They know so many different frameworks, and they've taken the best of the best of these growth frameworks and put it behind the scenes at WaveRock. And that's what powers this growth platform, is not just random AI, you know, inputs. It is actual frameworks that these experts, true experts in growth strategy, have. So that's what, to me, what makes it really unique, is that there is a real structure behind the data that it is presenting to the user. It looks at competitive analysis. It looks at market intelligence. It's looking at what are similar companies doing that are helping them succeed. And things that we would do, you know, I work with different companies on marketing strategies all the time. It's a full day workshop, or we could do half days, but it's never the experience that WaveRock brings to you, where you're answering basically kind of a wizard style questions. So yeah, so the wizard will ask you 12 questions, and it's very easy for you to answer them. They're, you know, what are your goals? What are the strengths of your company? What are your weaknesses? Talk about your competitors. Things that you can easily answer, and it guides you to help answer them better as well. And then it gives you your growth pillars, and those growth pillars are based on those frameworks that the founders have created as the backbone of this system. So to me, my biggest question when I learned about the tool was, how is this different? How is this any different than AI? Just putting things into ChatGPT, which is my LLM of choice. And when I walked through it, I realized this would have taken me so long to get to something of this, you know, this level, this strategic document, where it's truly a roadmap, truly a framework. So that to me is where that skill set, that expertise of the founders, of the people who created it, comes in, because it takes everything you need to create a true strategy, expert consultant level strategy, and democratizes that, right? It gives it to small businesses, so now they have it available at their fingertips, which I think is really unique.
1: Yeah, sure. Touch on, from your vantage point, the power of this, because it is a three-step process, just like Alex spelled out, going through the, you know, the questions and the inputs there, and then the pillars and the plan. So walk us through a little bit of your vantage point for those three steps, but that power of AI, because you, your whole career is in AI and technology and, you know, automation and all these things that are the backbone of this. So give us a little bit of a deeper dive on your side.
2: Sure. Like I mentioned, AI is not just a tool, right? It thinks like human, right? So if you're looking at this platform, at every stage, there is a different type of expertise thoughts are needed, right? So that's why this is a multi-agentic framework. So each agent, like even as you're answering the question, the agent actually looks into the answer before you go to the next question and advises you, is this a good answer? Did it get all the context that could really help in a strategy? Just like an advisor will ask you a question and you give, they'll say, oh, can you go more deeper into it? Can you give me an example of it? That is how it's going to guide you, right? So exactly as you have a strategist or advisor around you. And so at each different points, we have different expert agent that does its work and brings it all together to build up your whole growth strategy, your roadmap, your resources that is needed in order to execute the strategy, the risk component of it, and what are the key metrics that you want to do, the KPIs, and then it also gives you what are the next steps, how to get started.
1: One of the things that's interesting for us and our team going through the process is doing it together, basically in the same room, so that you're giving it the answer that everyone is agreeing on. So I think it's in a cool way, it's a synergistic opportunity for your team to then get the roadmap for growth and to look at where you need to have more clarity. And so it's a good exercise just in and of itself to go through with a powerful outcome. Give us a little bit of that vantage point in terms of, like, what do those next steps look like? So for someone who says, wow, this sounds really good, what do I need to do to start activating this?
0: So once you decide that you're going to register for WaveRock, the Growth Navigator tool, what you would do is you sign up, you'll be presented with the 12 questions that you'll be answering. And my biggest recommendation is to take those 12 questions, either answer them on your own if you're a founder, a solopreneur, or with your leadership team. Use it as an opportunity to truly look at the question, create good answers, because you're only going to get as good of a plan as the data that you put into the tool. So use that as, you know, kind of your guide, your starting point. Answer the questions, and then you can go in, fill it out, and it will walk you through the process. What's really nice about it is there's a guide, an AI guide. So when you're answering them, it will say, you know, this is a good answer, but if you added examples, it would make it even stronger, or focus on these things and it would help you get a better answer. So it really helps make sure that you're getting the most out of the platform, the biggest bang for your buck when you're walking through it.
2: Just to add on what Alex was saying, the beauty about this product, this is once you get the Go strategy, you have multiple pillars, it's going to give you a different strategy, right? It will give you like, is this is high priority, low priority, medium priority. But based on your context, you look at your staff and the way you do business, it's okay, that's the highest priority that this gave, but maybe I'll put it into medium for this quarter and I'll move something else to a high priority. And then once you do things for all of the strategic things, you will rerun it, then it will immediately change the plan. It will immediately change the resources. It changes the risks involved in the metrics and the next steps. So as you go down, you have ability, flexibility to make any adjustments based on your context and see by your staff or the resources or the money, right? So financial strength, you can make that adjustment and it automatically changes the rest of the things below the roadmap or resources or everything. So that's the flexibility. This is not a rigid one time, we're going to give you this and this is it. No, you can always have, we're giving at every level, we give three times that they can change.
1: What do you hope that this does in terms of the impact? So when you look at WaveRock and the impact it can have on especially small businesses and the growth, what do you hope that the impact is for WaveRock?
0: I like to say that this is truly an AI for good initiative. This can help people uncover hidden opportunities for growth that they may never have thought about for their own business. It really can change the game for a small business owner who can't afford a consultant but needs help understanding where they should focus their effort. It is extremely affordable. I have friends who are in the retail world. One of my best friends owns a children's clothing company. We've talked about needing a consultant for growth ideas for a long time, but it's always been out of her price range. And now I have something that I can provide to my friends, to my family, to different entrepreneurs that I know, and not be, you know, a little bit scared to tell them what the price point is. This is like, hey, this is low cost and it's great results. I fully believe in the output for this tool. So I do think it's a game changer for small businesses across the board.
1: Go ahead and mention the price point.
0: Okay, yeah. Well, so regularly priced at $299. So for under $300, which is a lot of time, the hourly rate for consultants, you get a full strategic roadmap and you get to use it and you get access to it. You get a virtual guide, which is named Alex. So that walks you through, you know, if you have questions about it, you can ask it questions and it will answer you. For example, let's say one of the recommendations is to hire a business development professional, which was the recommendation when I walked through this tool for my husband's company. And so I said, that's great. Can you give me a job description? And it spit out the most perfect job description with the context of the company. I mean, and it took 5 seconds. So, it's $300, under $300, and it is well worth it.
1: Yeah, and just like you mentioned, that's basically 1 hour of a consultancy. Think how much that and how quickly that will add up versus all that you get with this for WaveRock, you know, at $299. So Shrar, share a little bit of your vantage point on the impact.
2: So a couple of things, right? So this is for small business, but also for business advisors, coaches. This is an additional augmented thing that they can do because they might not have all of this expertise, right? So they can go in and they're doing their job and then they can add this as an augmentation. They'll say, okay, let me run this through and say, oh, I haven't really thought through this because like I said, this is agentic, right? So you have multiple agents doing multiple things. Their whole thing is be good at what they're doing, right? So it might add for even like we are seeing, we put like here are our competitors, right? So I ran it and then it said, oh, those are your competitors, but did you know these are also your competitors, which I haven't heard them. When I went and looked at them, yeah, they are taking my market space, right? So those kind of blinders that we have, like it really uncovers a lot of things that we don't even think about it. So it will be helpful not only for small businesses, but people that advise small businesses, it's going to be a great tool for them to have a second opinion kind of thing. Hey, let me see if I'm aligning with what WaveRock is giving this strategy to.
1: Touch on, I think this is important for business owners. You know, you talked about kind of all the different layers to this and the expertise and the pillars and the frameworks, which is extremely important. But talk about kind of the privacy side, the protection side. Is they're inputting their information? Touch on that piece.
2: Sure, definitely. That's one of the big thing about AI is, right, what your data. So what we do is when we use the frontier models, we never send the critical, like the critical data of the company, right, the sensitive data. So it only sends the context from the intelligence. So everything else is stored back into the system only on this side, and it is completely protected data that we have. And also, we're not sharing one company's data to another company's data, right? So that protection is there as a SaaS platform. So it's completely 100% bulletproof from the sensitive data, because we probably people might put their financials, right? So we don't want that to go away.
1: Yeah, very, very important. Well, touch on website, where we can go to take next steps, where we can learn more about WaveRock. I mean, all really cool stuff. So where do we go?
0: Yeah, so you can go to waverock.ai. You can learn more about our team, about the tool. There's more details there beyond what we've told you here in this interview. You can also use the code CityCurrent5050 to get $50 off. So that brings your total down to $249. But what's cool about that is that the $50 will be donated back to the City Current Community Fund, so it can go back into the community, which is exciting.
1: Well, that $50 pours back into our City Current Community Fund, which supports all of our philanthropic activities. So all that money will be donated to nonprofits, which is very cool and helps power the good for sure. So Sridhar, Alex, thank you for all you and your amazing team do to power the good. Thank you for coming on the show.
2: Thank you so much for having us.
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2: Welcome back to the City Current Show, powered by Higginbotham. I'm your host, Jeremy Park. We're always honored to bring you inspiring stories of individuals and organizations making a difference and powering the good. And we always love highlighting Songwriting with Soldiers. That's why we're honored to have with us Nancy Gibbons, Development Director with Songwriting with Soldiers. How are you doing?
3: I am doing great. Thank you so much for having me here today. I appreciate it.
2: Well, we have a lot to talk about, so let's go ahead and dive in. Give us some background, give us some history for Songwriting with Soldiers.
3: Absolutely. I appreciate that. You know, Songwriting with Soldiers was founded in 2012, so we are just on the verge of our 15th anniversary next year. And it's really focused on collaborative songwriting to transform lives, to encourage creativity, build connections, and help find strengths that maybe you either forgot about or just needed to hone in on. And we are very proud of the fact that we consider ourselves an extremely neutral ground. We don't look to say we are part of the complete mental health space. It's not part of music therapy. What we do is we have professional songwriters work with veterans one-on-one. We have multiple programs, most of which are the most important to us, actually, is our signature retreats that we host throughout the country. We are a national organization based in Nashville, and our signature retreats are a three-day opportunity for veterans to come. It's a small gathering. It's intimate. It's intentionally intimate, and they work one-on-one with professional songwriters, like I said, to tell their story, to share their story. And then beyond that, we have several partnership organizations. So we host about over 180 different retreat-type programs throughout the country each year. And we just recently expanded our alumni community. We are not a catch-and-release program. We want to build that sense of community. We want to keep those connections going. And we have a new app. It's a Circle app. So everyone who has been a participant in one of our retreats is then invited to join this alumni community where we keep those collaborations going. We keep the communication going, the connections going. And it's been really remarkable to see how that has grown and how it's thriving right now as well. And that's what we do. It's that power of music is universal. Music is transforming, and the storytelling. Everyone hears your story, and so many people then will understand your story, and they may relate to the story as well. You know, we have a catalog of close to 1,500 songs right now. And we're actually working on a new tool in our online song search that will have an AI component. So if a veteran or family member or just anyone is visiting our website, they can type in an idea, what they're looking for, a feeling they're searching for. And that tool, once it's up fully implemented, we'll be able to just highlight some songs and just listen to music. Music, again, it's powerful and it's universal.
2: And I think to your point, it's the internal, but it's also the external, the connection with the community. So on both sides, you're working so heavily. I have a lot of questions. So let's start with where the veterans, the active military members, how do they find Songwriting with Soldiers? How do they find you? Where does it start?
3: Great question. Most of our retreat participants come through a referral basis. They may have been through one of our partner organizations, part of their different programs. They hear about us, or they just, you know someone who knows someone. Word of mouth is a great thing. And we do have an online retreat application system. They apply. We go through, I don't want to say it's a vetting, but it's an interview type process just to make sure that everyone is on the same level and the same understanding of what they're hoping to get from one of our programs. You know, what are they hoping to achieve through these retreats? Are they able to attend at the time frame? You know, we host our retreats, some in Tennessee, some throughout the country. We just came back. We had one in Colorado. We've got New York, Texas, California. And it's having that ability to be available when that time for that retreat is offered. So it's a pretty extensive process. Our program team is amazing at how they go through all of it. And we get to know our veterans, and they become part of our Songwriting with Soldiers family, not only leading up to the process, but during the retreat and afterward as well.
2: This will carry us into the retreat experience and mm-hmm. the stories in terms of, you know, what the power of those retreats are. Talk about though the songwriters and the pairing, because there is a piece of this where it is art, but it's also too, it's their ability to draw out and to pull the stories and to help. So there's a craft, there's a skill set there as well. So talk about the songwriters.
3: Indeed, there is. We have an entire platform that we work with our songwriters. It's a universal training process, and you're right, it's about listening and having the right questions and building a sense of trust. That is critical to everything that we do. It's the veterans arriving knowing that they're in a safe space. You know, that it is protected. There's this level of sanctity to it. And the songwriters all understand that. Some of them have been with us from the very beginning for 15 years. So they're very aware of our programs and how to build that trustful relationship. It is a no judgment zone. We always ask our participants when they show up to keep, you know, a few things in mind. Be open, you know, be ready to participate, be active, and just be yourself. That's the critical thing. And the songwriters are able to just work with them collectively. We start out each of our signature retreats begins on the first night with kind of a group sing. We create this song. Everyone shares, you know, part of it, and you find something. And sometimes it's kind of funny. Sometimes it's serious, and you just don't know how it's going to build and grow. But it gives every participant that chance to understand that process, that artistic process. And then the second day they work one-on-one individually with their songwriter, and they just tell their story. That's what we all want in life, is just someone to hear us. And as they're telling their story, they find bits and pieces and they say, aha, that's a great point. Let's work with that. And some of our participants come knowing exactly how they want their song to come to life. We have some very strong opinions, and it's just so unique to hear all of that, because every song is so individually inspiring, and you just don't know what's going to come from it. And then at the end of the retreat, we do another group song. The group comes back together. They've gotten to know each other throughout the weekend. You know, they have meals together. They have wellness time together. We do mindfulness exercises and creativity exercises. So it really opens that internal channel to find, you know, to have your creativity blossom. So by the time you all come back together Sunday for the group song, it's a changed environment. You see it, you feel it. And the songwriters are just so attuned to that, and they're able to capture that all beautifully into music and move forward from there. It's a remarkable process.
2: I like that you already kind of shared the experience of what the retreat is like. And so what, you can't pick your favorite, but like, what is a special moment? And you've already kind of touched on a few, but what's a special moment that you may not have already highlighted that's part of the retreat that puts a smile on your face that's very impactful?
3: Oh, wow. That's a great question. I would say the most special moment to me is when you see the end of that first night, everyone comes in as a stranger. But by the end of that first evening, they've had dinner together. They've joked around with the songwriters. They've gotten to know who their songwriters are. They've, you know, heard a little bit of some of their hit songs played. And it's just this sense of, it's their breath coming out and this quiet, oh, I'm here. And that's a really moving moment, because you see it, you almost feel it, that they come in as strangers. And by the end of that first evening, you've built this sense of community that it happens in such a remarkably short time. That's probably my favorite moment.
2: You definitely don't have to name names, but talk about what success looks like. So obviously you mentioned the retreats, the alumni, the songs that the community can listen to, that the veterans and families can listen to as well, that open up so many opportunities for connection and conversations. But share a little bit more on that side of it with the success, what that looks like.
3: Oh my goodness. I think success to us looks like other veterans knowing that their stories are heard and they can relate. And it's building that bridge between civilians and military life, building that understanding and realizing that there is a song for everyone and we can all relate. And at the end of the day, whether you're a veteran, military spouse, military family, songwriter, or just a member of the general public listening to our music, true success comes from that understanding that we all have a story and we should all appreciate and respect that story and learn from it.
2: And I think having family, you know, who have served and gone through and have gotten their bronze medal with valor and all of these things, in many cases, they're hesitant to share a lot of the things that are part of their story. By going through this process and being able to put it out there and share it in a vehicle as a song, it really does open up so many deeper connections and opportunities for conversations and understanding. And I think there is a huge piece of what you're doing that really is that healing for the family, for the individual, for the community, for the connection, that I think is just very powerful. Something that you all are doing very differently is you are having a live performance before releasing some songs and a new album. So touch on some exciting new news.
3: Yes, this is very exciting for us. We, you know, coming into, again, getting ready for our 15th year, we realized we have an extraordinary catalog of songs and so many stories in that process. And so what we've done, we had an incredibly generous donor who realized the power of our music. And we received significant funding for a whole new platform focusing on our music program called The Power of Being Heard. And with that is the creation of an album. So what we've done is we've collected several of our songs, about 14, 16, 18 or so. We always have extras. And we've had them all professionally re-recorded. And so we're releasing those songs over time, ultimately leading to our first ever album being released first week of November. And so it's a very exciting opportunity to see these songs go to that next level. You know, they've got the stories behind the songs that will be on our website. It's just a remarkable process to see how we're generating something. It's part of music. It's part of the rest of the world. You can download things on Apple Music and Spotify, and it's our stories, and it's who our people are. It's our veterans. And to hear them re-recorded in a professional market is something only, you know, most organizations could dream of. So we're very fortunate. We're very excited. And with that, we decided to host our inaugural fundraising event, and it will be held October 28th at Nancy Blue. We're partnering with Nancy Blue, and it's going to be a live preview of several of the songs from that album the week ahead of the actual release. And, you know, it's an opportunity to bring together our friends, our community, our supporters, and new members of the community who would just like to learn more about us and hear that music performed by those professional songwriters live and in person. ANSI Blue is a beautiful venue. It's very intimate. So it's just a neat opportunity. We're really thrilled to be able to have this chance to say, this is who we are. It's kicking off our 15th year, coming up next year with lots more exciting surprises to come. But again, knowing that what we do, we're a nonprofit organization. So to be able to have this incredible reach to thousands of veterans and their families with being a small nonprofit in Nashville, how lucky are we?
2: So how can the community get involved? How can we support your efforts both at the event and obviously all throughout the year?
3: The greatest way to be involved would obviously be to attend the event. We do have some sponsorship opportunities available. They'll be on our website, songwritingthesoldiers.org, obviously. If anyone is interested in giving us, you know, auctioning off or some items for our silent auction, we'll be having an online silent auction. And actually, we're doing it very uniquely. We're offering that as an online-only opportunity so everyone who's involved in our Songwriting the Soldiers community can participate and bid on experiences, memorabilia, some neat surprises that we'll have there. So if someone wants to donate any silent auction experiences, trips, tickets signed, whatever, you know, we're always thinking creatively, they can do that as well. Or if they just wanted to become involved by becoming a donor or getting to know more about us by getting, you know, lining up to get our newsletter, you know, subscribing to our newsletter and just learning more about what we do each month. There's always something that we're sharing with our community. There's lots of ways that can reach out to me directly, or like I said, go to our website for more information on that. But seating is limited, so we're very excited. We're looking for, you know, I'm sure it will be a sold out event. So if anyone wants to get their tickets, they should get them soon.
2: Well, I know that there's so many ways. You've got the sponsorships, obviously the tickets for the event. 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
2: Welcome to the City Current Show, where we spotlight individuals and organizations powering the good in our community and around the globe. I'm your host, Andrew Bartolotta, and today we're celebrating a remarkable milestone. For a century, one organization has been caring for generations of Mid-South seniors with compassion, dignity, and excellence. And what began in 1927 as a home to care for aging members of the Jewish community has grown into one of our region's premier providers for rehabilitation, skilled nursing, memory care, and adult day services, serving more than 1,000 individuals each year from across the Mid-South. And this year, Memphis Jewish Home and Rehab celebrates an incredible 100 years of service in 2027. Joining us today is Bailey Les Eastman, Director of Development for Memphis Jewish Home and Rehab, to talk about this historic anniversary, the organization's impact over the past century, and how the community, like you, can join in on the celebration through exciting upcoming events. Bailey, thank you so much for coming back on the show.
3: Thank you for having me. We're really excited to share more.
2: Of course. Okay, so before we talk about the home itself, talk a little bit about your own journey. What led you to Memphis Jewish Home and Rehab?
3: Yeah, of course. So I'm a native Memphian. I have only not lived in this city for 4 years of my life, and that's when I went to college at the University of Maryland. When I was in college and trying to figure out what my career path would be, I got an internship in development and learned all about fundraising, about nonprofit work, and just that it could be a career to help people and to improve my community. So I was really drawn to that. And when I moved back to Memphis after college, I started working first at the Kemmons Wilson Family Foundation and kind of learned about philanthropy and funding. I did a lot of community engagement work with my synagogue and just with other groups in the city. And then when the director of development role came up at Memphis Jewish Home and Rehab, I was approached by their staff and board about considering the role. I never pictured myself working with seniors in this sector, but once I walked through the doors, I realized that there's really nothing like it. Just being at an organization somewhere where people deeply care for people critically ill, people wheelchair bound, people who are struggling with memory challenges, and really show up every day to try to be a caring and loving individual for someone who cannot care for themselves. It's really hard to find deeper meaning in your work day to day. So I applied for the role and was hired, and it's been amazing. It's a great organization to work for, and we really like to try to be advocates for senior care in Memphis, ensuring that people think about our seniors, think about their needs, think about end-of-life planning maybe a bit earlier than they traditionally would, so we all need to. It's a great place to be. So I oversee communications and fundraising and community relations for Memphis Jewish Home and Rehab.
2: You're about to celebrate this incredible milestone. What does this anniversary mean to your organization and everyone who's been part of its story?
3: I think that's a great question. Organizations don't turn 100 very often. America, we're celebrating 250. So there are definitely organizations with longer longevity than us, but especially in Memphis and, you know, in our community, I think 100 is just such a remarkable milestone. We do know that we are one of the oldest nursing homes in the state of Tennessee as well. We're still verifying if we are the actual oldest. But I think that especially for people who we have some staff who worked at the home when it was in the Midtown location and are still working with us today, 35 years later. People who have seen so many seniors who we've cared for come through those doors. We have board members who have been supporting us for more than 40 years and just really believe in the mission. So I think for a lot of those individuals, it's really astonishing that it's astonishing and also not surprising that our organization is celebrating this milestone, because so many people have poured their heart and soul into it. And the mission, I think, just means so much to so many people. When you have a loved one in need of critical care, you want them to go somewhere that you know they will be thought of as a person, not as a number, that the person will know their name and know their needs and know their likes and dislikes. And that's what we try to really do, all of our staff at Memphis Jewish Home, is know the names of our patients, know about them, and just, I think, just make sure our standard of care is really high. So We really go big at Memphis Jewish Home. So this anniversary is going to be a big one. We have a lot of plans, and we're really excited to invite the community to celebrate with us all year long.
2: Absolutely. And we're going to get into that later in the conversation. At first, I think one of the things people may not realize is that while your roots are in the Jewish community, you now serve seniors of all faiths and backgrounds. Why has that always been an important part of your mission?
3: Yeah, I think that sometimes people will call me and say, can I come to the Jewish Home if I'm not Jewish? Of course. Memphis Jewish Home is a Jewish organization the same way that Church Health or Christ Community Health Services are based in Christian values. We serve Jewishly. We want to serve with Jewish values in mind, but that means serving the whole community. That means serving anyone who's in need of our services. And now really our census, we serve about 70% non-Jewish community members and about 30% Jewish community members. So it just depends on who's in need of our services when. But yeah, it's all about serving Jewishly and not only serving the Jewish community, but all of it's an important part of our mission.
2: Absolutely. And what would you say makes Memphis Jewish Home and Rehab different from other senior living and rehabilitation providers in our area?
3: Yeah, I think one big one, which there are a few others, who are partners of ours, but we are a nonprofit senior care center. So a lot of senior living and different operators now are for-profit organizations. And so being a nonprofit nursing home, nonprofit rehab center means that we are owned and operated by the community. So that's a very important part of our mission and reflects directly into our care. We are directed by people who live and work and eat and play in Memphis, in the Mid-South, and who care about the people living here, not by someone you've never met, in New York or LA or wherever it is. So I think first, the fact that we are a nonprofit and that our charitable, the gifts that we accept from the community, the charitable gifts, can help us directly improve our quality of care too. So a lot of gifts from the community have helped us launch a grant-a-wish program for our long-term residents where they can request a day out on the town, maybe something they've never done or a big activity with their family. We get a lot of casino requests. We also have a restorative nursing program, which is a free rehab program for our long-term care residents that is philanthropically funded. So our residents who live with us long-term go and exercise at least 5 days a week, and that really affects their longevity of life, making sure that they are still strong and active, especially for wheelchair-bound individuals. That's extremely important. So I think the fact that we are a nonprofit and can accept gifts and ideas and support from the community is another really important part of our model.
2: Absolutely. And I love that you make them feel at home because they are at home. And so one thing I've always appreciated is that you're not simply caring for residents, you become family. How important is that philosophy throughout the work, from the development side that you're in to the day-to-day nursing side and staff?
3: Yeah, I think that's a great question. I think when you're caring for someone, you have to recognize that they're not coming to you as like an isolated box. They come to you with family members, with background, with some bad stories and some good stories. And so we really always try to remind our staff that if someone is upset with you, if someone is maybe raising their voice at you, it's probably coming from a place of concern or fear or hesitation. And to just always remember that we're serving people first and that we need to just take a step back, take a deep breath, come back, and that we're all family here, that the individual also, when they're coming here, we're also caring for their daughter or their spouse or their son, anyone who's going to be involved in the care. We want to make sure that they know what's going on, that we're communicating really well. And also, like, family members are invited to do activities with any of our patients and residents when they're there. They can take mom to bingo or they can go to our deli and eat lunch with them. We really try to actively engage the family in our care model as well. So we try to recognize that the people we're serving are they're coming with lots of background and bits and pieces, and we need to respect all of that.
2: What kind of sort of volunteer opportunities happen throughout the year?
3: Yeah, that's a great question. And you kind of started to bring up one of them. So Like you were saying, isolation is, it can be a major problem, especially for anyone living in a care facility, anyone living at home too. So one program we have is called Friendly Faces, and that is our resident visiting program. So people can be paired up with a resident. Normally we'll interview you and kind of figure out what your interests are and what your comfortability level is and try to match you up with someone, you know, who you would want to come talk to, who you would want to come and take to activities and hang out with. We have a few pairs who have been really successful. One of our board members visits one of our residents, and they both love sports, and they are constantly talking sports. And so the board member is from Augusta, Georgia, so she grew up with a lot of golf stuff. And the resident like was like, "We got to watch this." I don't know the proper term for a golf tournament, but like the Open or whatever. And she like came up and brought, oh, the Masters. That's
2: the Masters. Yes. The Masters. Yes.
3: Yeah, so the Masters. So when the Masters came up, the board member and her husband came and watched the Masters with her at the home. So they can blossom into really beautiful relationships. So that one, it is a bit more time intensive because we do ask people to visit every 2 to 3 weeks just to really make sure the relationship is kept up. But that's a great example of one. Volunteers can always come and help with any resident activities that we're having, which occur all week at different hours of the day. So from bingo to a birthday party, either helping to serve food or assisting residents with their bingo card. We also have an adult day center where individuals come who they can live with their family and they want to stay at home with their family, but maybe their caretaker works or they need to run an errand or they need a day off. They'll bring their loved one to us for the day. And we have the adult day center with activities and live music. And we offer them 2 meals a day and a garden area. So that center also would love volunteers as well. So, and that's a really fun group. A lot of them are very talkative. They love to tell stories. They do a lot of music activities. So one of the participants brings in, he was a percussion musician. And so he brings in all of his percussion instruments and drums and stuff. And he lets all of his friends play them. They do it like after lunch on Fridays. It's really sweet. So yeah, there's a lot of different great ways to volunteer. The end of life is a stage that we shouldn't ignore. We shouldn't try to not look at. We should try to actively engage with it and prepare for it and be excited for it. So I really hope that that all of that is true. And I'd say the biggest thing that puts a smile on my face, if you've ever been to Memphis Jewish Home and Rehab, you've probably met one of our residents who hands out peppermints to everyone who comes into that building. So he is our greeter. He always puts a smile on my face. He is the sweetest man ever. And he always has piles of peppermints on his wheelchair table. And he will not let me pass him without getting one. I must take a peppermint. And it's just so sweet. And he's just like, this is my way of spreading joy. Just giving people peppermints. And it's so sweet and it's so simple. And it always puts a smile on my face.
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2: 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Well, Bailey Les Eastman, thank you so much for coming on the show, for powering the good across the community and the aging population, and for the work that you and your team are doing at Memphis Jewish Home and Rehab. Thank you.
3: Yeah, thank you. 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

And a legend. Randy Travis, on the other hand. Coming up next on Rise Up Country, how far would you go to save an otter? You won't believe what this guy did. If you-

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4: 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And newcomer Stella Lefty knows all about surrounding yourself with the right people.

0: Rise Up Country, sitting here with Josh Turner. And, buddy, you got to tell the story about the impact you had on a person with your song, Long Black Train.
1: When I moved to Nashville, like, even before I got my record deal, all I was thinking about was Josh Turner and how famous I could be and how many hits I could have and being on the CMA Awards and all this kind of stuff. And I ran into this lady after a radio show that I had done, and she tells me this story about how Long Black Train had saved her life, literally. While she's telling me this story, I'm sitting there thinking, I wrote this song by myself in my apartment as a college student. And like, I wasn't thinking about her. I wasn't thinking about anybody else or how this could impact somebody's life. I didn't even think it would end up on a record. But there I was at that time. It was the song that I sang on my Grand Ole Opry debut. It helped me get my publishing deal, my record deal. It was the title track of my first record. It was my first hit. It helped me buy my first house.

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0: WSM. I really would like some more rain, please. I know I would normally never say that, but we've hardly had any rain. My front yard looks like you could play softball on it because there's no grass. Well, there is, but it's all dry and crumbly. And well, at least I don't have to get out and cut my grass, or the guy that I hired to cut my grass.
1: She's a yellow pair of running shoes, a holy pair of jeans. She looks great in cheap sunglasses. She looks great in anything.

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95.5 WSM. Riley Green may have been a little snubbed by the CMAs, but not everybody on that list is doing a show in Vegas now, are they? And he is, and your shot at winning tickets to go see him begins again Monday morning, tomorrow morning, with Big D and Bubba. Good luck.

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95.5 WSM. Here she is, Miss America. 9 nominations for the CMA Awards. Wow. And she is the first newbie in a long time to actually be nominated for Entertainer of the Year. Who do you

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So I'm a private driver in my other job. And right now I've been commissioned to drive these kids to and from this charter school. So I just wanted to say hi to Mina, Genevieve, and August.

95.5 WSM. So if you decide to order a Lyft, make sure you see what kind of car you're getting, because now Lyft drivers or Lyft riders can be matched with Waymos. Yeah, no, not at all. Not going to happen for me. I'll let the next generation worry about all those AI cars. I think I'm going to pass. By the way, you can decline or opt out.

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If you happen to be heading to Dallas on an American Airlines flight, check the flight number. Apparently, American Airlines renumbered their daily flight from Dallas to Nashville in honor of Dolly Parton. 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

daily basis at how much information we now have at our tips of our fingers, and yet nobody knows anything. I had this one guy that was telling me how he loved the song Life is a Highway by Rascal Flatts, and it was probably their best original song, and I had to break his heart and tell him that it was originally done by Tom Cochrane, who was a Canadian songwriter in 1991.

0: 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Hope you're enjoying your football weekend. We got Titans football back. We got college back. We got high school back. It's just great.
1: Next week, man, we got a lot of fun. In fact, Monday, Taylor Swift, an in-studio performance that you probably have never heard before. 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And we've got more of those tickets. Luke Bryan, who's playing Bridgestone on the 24th. We'll talk with him next week as well. Rest up. 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

WSM, I'm Andy Lynn. You know, Riley Green is going to be performing in Vegas. And you have had, you know, a rough summer. It's been really hot and the kids or grandkids have been around. So take a weekend and go see Riley Green in Vegas. But first you have to win the tickets. So make sure you're listening to Big G and Bubba tomorrow morning for your first shot at winning. You deserve this.

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1: It's Big D and Bubba. Hope you're enjoying your Sunday of football and tighten up.
2: 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He said, "What you been up to lately?"

95.5 WSM. You know, life catches up with us sometimes, and I've had a lot of things going on with my family, so it was really nice to kind of hang out with you today. I haven't been around in a couple weeks. Anyway, Bo Bradshaw's coming up. Have a great rest of your weekend. I don't want to

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How you doing? Bo Bradshaw back with you on this Sunday afternoon. Another warm one, 92. We got a heat advisory in effect across all of Middle Tennessee.

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3: What's up, y'all? It's Big D and Bubba. Don't forget, tighten up.

lot of things happening in Nashville today. Of course, it's the home opener with the Titans taking on the Jets today over at Nissan Stadium. That's getting underway right now, as well as the Nashville Fair happening today over at the fairgrounds. It's kicked off this weekend, going on for the next 9 days.

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Of course, don't forget tonight, 7:30 at the Ryman. 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

0: 95.5 WSM with Big D and Bubba. Hope you're enjoying your football weekend. We got Titans football back. We got college back. We got high school back. It's just great.
1: Next week, man, we got a lot of fun. In fact, Monday, Taylor Swift, an in-studio performance that you probably have never heard before. 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Luke Bryan, who's playing Bridgestone on the 24th. We'll talk with him next week as well. Rest up. 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

0: here's another cool event going on in the Music City today. Germantown Street Festival over by the historic Germantown area, 6th Avenue North here in the Music City. Go check it out. 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

Big fun on a Sunday afternoon. How you doing? Bo Bradshaw along with you. Of course, we got big winnings coming up. More great country too. John Party, Riley Green, and details with Big D and Bubba and how you can be there to see.

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And you could be there with us, Big D and Bubba, tomorrow morning, 8 o'clock, your first chance to win from 95.5 WSM.

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Nashville's home for country favorites, 95.5 WSM. I'm Bo Bradshaw along with you. This gal's got a number one on her hand, of course, and now nominated for Single of the Year from the CMA. She

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0: Well, here's a fine way to take a little stress off and maybe do something with your children or grandchildren.
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0: Today, go get some coloring pencils or crayons because tomorrow is National Coloring Day. Yeah, a chance for the nation to color outside the lines. Yeah, there you go. It's fun to do, and man, a lot of fun can be had with some paper and some crayons.

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So have you heard this news going around, the buzz in country music? Florida Georgia Line dropping some clues that they may be teaming up again for 2027 at Stagecoach. Ooh, details to come.

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About to head on out of here. Don't forget Big D and Bubba tomorrow morning at 8 and 9. 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

0: There you have it. The number one song in America for the third straight week on American Country Countdown. It's Luke Combs with Be By You. American Country Countdown is the longest running country countdown show in the USA. 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ACC is a production of Westwood One. Special thanks to Chris Carson, Dingo O'Brien, Corey Linton, and Susan Stevens for helping us bring you the biggest hits and the biggest stars every weekend right here. A big thanks to our special guest this week, Kane Brown. And make sure you join us next week when Luke Bryan will be dropping by. And we may just have a brand new number one song. Until then, this is Ryan Fox saying be safe, take care of each other, and we'll see you then.
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7: 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I'm Steve Harmon, wife Becky, adopted shelter pup Leo. 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